0: and white teeth.
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2: 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And Jay-Z laughed. Yeah.

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1: 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At the tone, please record your message. When you have finished recording, you may hang up or press 1 for more options.
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0: Yo, man. 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
1: Yo, I got you right here.
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0: 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What's up, bullshit? 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
3: 30 minutes in the microwave, I'm hard like that. He ain't got a plaque, how he ball like that? I got an app on my phone that I use to stretch. You so focused on me, got you dudes depressed. These not Cartier, just look at the lens. This the type of they give you when you cop this Benz. She hopped in and handed over, I look back with a grin. The hot tubs in San Lorenzo, she hit for a bend. This remind me of the days that I lived in the O. I had the spot in Jack London with the view of the ocean. And this was 2016 when you was still in the house. I never had a rap check, but I was up in the drought. And every time I do a show, I get them flashbacks. I'm doing shows everywhere, I got that bag at. I tell my youngin' be cool on them cash apps. I took 50K cash on my last track.

0: type. 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

0: The progression of Fillmore Green. Man, you know when an artist is striving for the top, adding new elements to their craft. 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
1: You have to have men. 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
0: Yo, man. 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
1: You a young kid. 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
3: You say you never want to let me go. 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
1: 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I feel like Ali Nav. 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They think he's still alive. 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I wonder why these niggas quiet now. 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I don't even need a license, I just whip it raw. Back in the days, I needed guidance, now they follow my steps. Still police sirens ringing every day in my jets. 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
0: Mafia. 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Yeah.

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1: Who is Jay Scott and how do you know my...

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Tiana, the black one at Disney. I talked about being a mama having kids someday. Maybe two boys, a girl, I'll probably name her Sydney. Thinking back on the plans we made. The looks across the room we trade. Holding hands on the long car rides we take. I had your back, you had mine, all the jokes we say. I love to laugh with you, you were never my mistake. A blessing. Your communication was so impressive. I learned so much, you were like my second adolescence. We grew with each other till we grew apart. My heart crying at the thought of memories I utter. Cause whenever, wherever, you were always there for me. And for that, I always love you.

I know you different. I know you different. I know a lot of people don't execute, but you one of them ones. But you know what else I know? I know a bigger storm comes to the ones who really believe. I know the enemy knows that God chose you, and I know the enemy knows your name. He knows that God sent you to do a mighty thing on this earth, and it's going to derail all his plans. So he throwing the book at you. He throwing the kitchen sink at you. He say, you believe, I need you to prove it, dog. It ain't going to be no glory without the story. So I'm going to need you to prove that you are who you say you are. I need you to prove that your God is who he say he is. Because if he ain't, you going down. But I'm here to tell you right now, you are who you say you are. He is who he say he is. The devil's just trying to get you to believe that you ain't. If he can get your mind, he can get your life. Keep your eyes on God. Keep your eyes on the vision. Keep your eyes on the promise. And I promise you that he will see you through. He prepares a table for you in the presence of

0: Yo, your stomach changed like mad times. 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
1: I said between 3 and 7, baby. Come on.
0: Yo, man. I told you this was my man's right here. I'm sorry. I brought him here.
2: You a young kid. You in the schools
0: listen,
2: right now, so you know
0: you don't need no
3: E. coli. 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

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I'll be the next slam, I pull a skin on. This gang time, this what I've been on. This mafia, what else until I check out? Smack the whip and I wreck out. I was just paralyzed from the neck down. 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But when you down, they treat you like a stepchild. 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

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He knows that God sent you to do a mighty thing on this earth, and it's going to derail all his plans. So he throwing the book at you. He throwing the kitchen sink at you. He say, you believe, I need you to prove it, dog. It ain't going to be no glory without the story. So I'm going to need you to prove that you are who you say you are. I need you to prove that your God is who he say he is. Because if he ain't, you going down. But I'm here to tell you right now, you are who you say you are. He is who he say he is. The devil's just trying to get you to believe that you ain't. If he can get your mind, he can get your life. Keep your eyes on God. Keep your eyes on the vision. Keep your eyes on the promise. And I promise you that he will see you through. He prepares a table for you in the presence of the enemy.

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I'm not afraid to share what you would hurt me, right. You feel like a healer, uh-huh. I know I'm imperfect, though you make me feel like Jesus, or how God sees us. Not afraid to show my insecurities like Esau.

Super long, the Dre to my Sydney. 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I talked about being a mama having kids someday. Maybe two boys, a girl, I'll probably name her Sydney. Thinking back on the plans we made, the looks across the room we trade, holding hands on the long car rides we take. I had your back, you had mine, all the jokes we say. I love to laugh with you, you were never my mistake. A blessing. Your communication was so impressive. I learned so much, you were like my second adolescence. We grew with each other till we grew apart. My heart crying at the thought of memories I utter. Cause whenever, wherever, you were always there for me. And for that, I always love you.

0: Yo, your story changed like mad times. 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
1: I said between 3 and 7, baby. 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
0: Yo, man. I told you this was my man's right here. I'm sorry. I brought him here.
2: You a young kid. 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
0: You don't need no coke.

0: 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Bullets fly on a sidewalk filled with people near Yankee Stadium.
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2: A shocking rash of gun violence tonight. An off-duty cop is shot while trying to break up a robbery in the Bronx.
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Not the dick from the A, the K to B's. 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

only gon' get niggas parked. 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

0: Yo, your story changed like mad times. 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
1: Between 3 and 7, baby. 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
0: Yo, man, I told you this was my man's right here. I'm sorry. I brought him here.
1: You a young kid. You in the schools
0: listen,
1: right now, so
0: listen,
1: you know
0: you don't need
1: none
0: of coke.

0: I guess they must have followed me as I drove. That was my fault. But who wants me dead?
1: Okay.
0: I don't know.
1: Okay.
0: You know I can't reveal that sort of thing to

0: 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The BX Boys. 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
1: Doing it big right now.
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3: 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Discretion is advised.
4: We're back on the Rod Nafe Lounge, still joined by the team here. Mike, the moderator, Rodeo, Backstage Ed. My name is 950 Kev. And again, we're talking, again, with the conversation initiated from the Simone Biles situation several weeks back with her husband. He was on the Pivot podcast, and he mentioned that. He mentioned that he didn't know who his wife was before they got married. That conversation has spawned into really relationships in general. When is it time when that 51-50 or that 50-50 is not working out for you? Or again, a lot of women who I do know mentioned that they want that man to carry more of the responsibility. And a lot of men I know want that woman to be able to love more. We were talking, Ed, you mentioned before you went to break about that 6-month window. Now, me personally, I feel like a lot of people in relationships where they fall for maybe the wrong reasons. Maybe it's more lust than love. And if it doesn't show out in the first 6 weeks, well, really, you're selling your representative format, that 6-week window. If it don't formate in the first 6 weeks, they're out. They don't get the 6 months. They don't get the 3 months.
5: But that's something different. We're not talking about when you're in the intro part of getting in that first novel spot. We're talking about you already committed. And now you're in the situation of getting to know them and growing together. That's what we're talking from that point.
4: So when does the initial commitment start? When do you know when you meet somebody that, okay, this is somebody I can work with, I can ride the long haul? When is that?
5: I'll be honest with you. I know it fluctuates. Like I said, I can never put no time on it because it depends on the feeling that you and that person vibe, like me and the missus. It depends on how we vibed and how we kept on going. And then you take it from there. I can't really put a time. What about you, Mike?
6: Nah, I can't put a time. What I will say is there are certain things that if they pop up early enough, I'm ghost, right?
4: Sure. Right? Please elaborate, sir.
6: All right. Let's, for argument's sake, say you meet a woman, again, for you know, being fair to the communities that vary across the diaspora of our society today.
4: Great sign, fellas. There's nothing wrong with it.
6: In this free world, right? Diaspora. Right? Right? So however that may entail, mm-hmm. right, the person that you're involved with, right? If I run into somebody and every single time we go out on a date, I got a good partner of mine. If he listened, he's gonna be smiling when he hear this. You meet somebody, you go out on a date. Your first 4 dates, you're helping her back into her house because you go out to dinner and she's crooked, 6:15 drunk after every first 4 dates. I can tell you there'll be no fifth date.
7: I just make sure before you continue, make sure that closet door is locked behind you because you said. Crooked drunk. I don't want nobody on the other side of that door come busted in. Who you mean I'm drunk? I ain't drunk. I have 4 drinks. I ain't drunk.
6: Right. Now we good. We good. Right. So let's say that's what you're dealing with. For me, there is no fifth date. Every single solitary time we ever go out, you come home inebriated. That's you. That's the representation that I get.
4: Does that take you 4 dates?
5: That's what I'm about to say. I'm surprised you went past the third date.
6: Right. But I'm just using that as an example. Okay. I know for my buddy, I think it was 3. I think it was by the third date. By the third date, he was
4: first
6: like,
4: date.
6: Listen.
5: No, not really. The first date. I would say the second or third.
6: I mean, if we just sitting back kicking, we go get some drinks. There's minimal crowd. Music isn't overly loud or overly aggressive, right? We're not going somewhere to listen to MOP live, right? So since we know we're not going to listen to Annie Up and all of that live, and we just sitting
4: back. What's the rhymes in? MOP right, now.
6: Right. So we just sitting there getting some drinks and casually, you just banging them out like I spent 20 years as a paramedic. I know dudes that got off work and it, never mind got off work, but we won't talk about that. We'll talk about the ones who got off work and started drinking from the minute they put their thumb in the machine to swipe their finger to swipe out, right? When that's what we're dealing with, that's not a problem that me, someone who in previous points in my life have had a problem with the bottle, right? That's not something that, all right, you know what? This is for somebody, but this just isn't for me.
8: Right.
6: Right. I've had women tell me, you like to read books and sit home. Like, yeah, you know, you're a nice guy. You really, really are a nice guy.
4: That ain't rodeo. That's just not me. We're the audio book. So let's transition a little bit, fellas. So, okay, to Ed's point, you've gone through that phase. Whatever that phase is for you, it could be one day, 1 week, 1 year, whatever your phase is, you now are in the second level of I'm with this person and we think we got something. When is it okay for a woman, or is it ever okay for a woman to pass gas in front of you?
7: They're human.
5: I wouldn't even pay no mind to that personally.
4: There were a lot of people, and this was on Shannon Sharp Nightcap. They had Shannon, Deion Sanders, and Chad Johnson. And Prime and Shannon said that women can never do that in front of them.
5: And that's a bunch of crock. Because with Shannon and Prime, when they was married or and together with a woman, and a woman passed gas, they like, huh? And they just walked to another room. That's a bunch of crock. I don't want to hear that. That's crock.
7: The bigger the ass, the more the smellier the fuck going to be. So men that like ass, believe me, they have stayed. They're going to come day. You're going to have to.
6: Got to the fork in the road and took a hard left.
4: Take that with your Cheerios this morning. But no, I'm just saying, like, listen, I'm kind of a shallow individual for those who don't know.
5: Please, you're shallow, but you're not that shallow.
4: No, for real. I mean, for a very long time.
5: So you're gonna tell me the person that you deal with, they pass gas in front of you now, you out.
7: She keeps the door open.
4: Well, no, they don't. No, we don't have that. But no, what I'm saying is that, and again, we're talking about the introductory phase. You're saying, okay, we have just gotten through the situation where we feel like we can make this thing work. Do you just, that woman just start, you start ripping right in front of that woman like it's nothing? Or
5: if that woman, you already passed the beginning stage already. You're in.
7: Wait, it's over.
5: If I'm taking you like that commercial where I'm taking you, I put you in the car, and then you decide to rip one, and you're two in the back of my car, and they're looking at me, and I said, can you smell the freshness in this air? And I'm like, what the hell?
4: No.
5: That's a different story. When you pass that, I mean, like I said, in the beginning is a different story. But once you pass that part already, it is done.
7: Let me just like this. If you shallow, if you hitting it from the back and she fights while you in her.
4: Well, that's different.
7: that's good for anybody on this panel. If you're having sex and she passes gas.
4: No, that's different, man. That's cause and effect. That's different.
5: That's the cause and effect. That's the thing. Gas is gas.
7: Anybody can ask that. Are you going to stop?
4: Depends how bad it smells.
7: It also depends
4: in my mold. But what I'm trying to say now, I think you guys are missing my point. Again, like I said, they're all professional men. I respect Prime. I did a commercial many years ago with Shay Sharp. They said they don't believe in that. Deion said he has never been, you know, he's groping women, and he has never seen his mother pass gas in front of him.
5: You just never know.
4: Now, Chad said that it's natural and that he had no problem with it. He had no problem with the woman keeping the door open while she handled her business. But I'm just saying, like, again, there are men and there are people who feel
5: I told you
4: for a very long time. I was like, yo, you know, just excuse yourself.
5: And now?
4: Well, now I excuse myself. They ain't moving. But the reality is that, you know, it's a preference. I mean, you know, it's, if we want to act like, you know, like if your lady had a certain ailment, and you know, she was lighting it up like Waco, Texas, you're not going to be upset about that. I would. Yo, if you trying to get some sleep and it's like, yo, it's like, you know, it's raining, you know what? You got to get out of here. Well, I got to get out of here.
5: If she's sick, you can't help it.
4: It's not being sick, man, but she's had ate too much pizza. I'm just making a point that you can't tell me that's like, oh, don't worry about it, baby. I can deal with it.
5: What you say about it, Mike?
7: Maybe she got too much of you inside of her, and I got.
5: What you say about it, Mike?
6: Listen, I like Prime. Grew up around an awful lot of women. Mm-hmm. My mother, two aunts, grandmother, some folks who treated my grandmother like they was their mother, and vice versa. Y'all know how that is coming up in the church. Mm-hmm. Church mother was everybody's mother.
4: Mr. Jenkins.
6: Right? Right. Doesn't matter. Church mother was mother to people older than her. Uh-huh. Right? So I grew up with that. So that's why I could side with the Prime and the Shea Sharp aspect of they never was around that. The truth of the matter is, you know what? Longevity in a relationship is different than if I'm just meeting you.
4: Right.
6: Right. So if I'm like, hey, how you doing? Pleasure to meet you. Could I get your number? Like, blah, blah, blah, blah, blah. And you rip three. Thank you for coming out. God bless
4: I gotta
6: you.
4: Go.
5: Exit. And I agree with you on that.
6: Exit.
5: That's
6: stage
5: how I say
6: right.
5: Longevity.
4: Right. I used to have the 5 a.m. rule. Like, listen, I really didn't care what you look like after 5 a.m. As long as you look good before 5 a.m., I was fine. And that means whatever the situation was, you had to make yourself look right. After that, I was gone anyway.
6: Right. Right. I mean, everybody got that moment. I mean, I know for me, like, yo, like, I don't do bonnets. I don't do bonnets.
7: And I don't do gas, and I don't pump it either. Thank you.
6: Listen, I don't do bonnets. So therefore, if I want Aunt Jemima in the bed, I'll lay a bottle of syrup on the pillow next to me. Outside of that, I don't do bonnets.
4: I don't do bonnets either, Mike, and I don't do wigs. But she can pull that thing off like a starter cap. I ain't with it. No. I don't have a problem with weave. You can weave it up because you can't pull weave out. You can take that going.
5: Oh, yes,
4: I don't want that. I don't want it. I don't want it.
6: I ain't doing that. Wig come off. Now your stocking cap is on. Now you looking like you just came home from upstate. I ain't doing that.
7: Oh, you like, I'm gonna you say, like, I'm gonna get you sucker to pull off a leg.
6: You better put a scarf on. I'll take a scarf for
4: and
6: a body.
4: Speaking
6: like,
4: of I'm gonna get you sucker. How true is that movie now where women can pull off different body parts? You got people getting all type of surgery.
6: It was prophetic. It was prophetic.
4: Man, it was Nostradamus.
6: Crazy. Totally crazy.
4: Yeah, but listen. We just having a good time as you get your day started.
7: Eyebrows and look like hands.
6: What is this? The first working Monday of the new year? Like,
4: it's day two now. We Tuesday. I know the days go by quick.
6: Man, listen, I'm still thinking it's December like 9th.
8: Hey, who's holding the blunt? Sit over here.
4: Keep it sticking, lock in. For those who don't know, www.nafilounge.com. Get more information on the best team in Redding. We'll take a quick break. Keep this thing moving. We'll see you on the other side.

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That old man without dollars to show for. You ain't dope, what you do with a show for. Riding that grind on my mind is so strong. Some niggas never shine, but they

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Kinda lucky cause this brother ain't about popping the clips. 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
9: 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The extremely hilarious Rodeo. Just the Classic Man. 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
11: 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Rodeo, Backstage Ed. What's going on, fellas?
12: Cool. Man. Take it easy. Enjoying the day.
11: You know what?
13: Man, can't complain.
11: No doubt. Yes, sir. A few weeks ago, I'm sure you guys heard the story. Simone Biles, Olympic gold medalist, America's sweetheart, her husband who plays for the Packers. And his name slips my mind for a moment.
12: Oh, wow. I didn't even know she got married.
11: Well, you'll get a real kick out of this story once you hear it. So they were on the pivot with, Ryan Clark and Fred Taylor and the boys, you know, Channing Crowder. And the husband came out because they met on the dating site. The husband came out and said, he did not know who Simone Biles was before she got married. Now, they looked at him like he was crazy because, wait a minute, this woman's on Wheaties boxes.
14: He didn't know this woman at all. I'm not saying but in the Olympics, but they talking about he didn't know she was an Olympic gold medalist.
11: That's what he said. They met on a dating site, one of these celebrity dating sites. And he claims that he did not know who she was. So
14: he didn't read the bio.
11: Say what?
14: He didn't read the bio.
11: Well, I'm saying when he saw the ad, I'm saying he didn't know when he caught that image, like, who is this? He claims that nobody believes him. So obviously this got me to thinking about, like, when men and women start to date or take the next step, is one or the other the prize in the relationship? Like, you know, Ed, you know, you're, you know, a man, you know, who's settled down in his ways now. Are you the prize or your lady's the prize in your relationship?
12: How do you mean by that?
11: Well, what I mean, like, in
14: use it as a sentence.
11: In certain relationships, right? Can you say it with a vowel? In certain relationships, people feel like, you know what, this person here is the leader of this relationship. They make the money. They got the, they're, you know, personable. They own the car. They're the prize. They're the one that feel like they're bringing to the table. They own the table. Now, in certain relationships, people bring them together. They come together 50-50. But in your household, do you consider yourself the lady, your lady the prize, or you are the prize? Like, she's happy. She should be lucky to be with you, or you're lucky to
12: be. It's a 50-50 thing. I can't say that. I can't say it in that type of fashion. Because, I mean, you know, if you go in thinking one or the other is better, it just caused a lot of headaches and drama. And I never had that situation like that. So I can never say that, no.
11: Rodeo, I know you don't want to say anything because I don't need you bringing your bags here. But if you could.
14: Don't say nothing, please.
11: Yo. No, I'm saying, dude, like when you go like, again, like you a fashion plate, right? We all know that about you. And for our new listeners, when you know, if you see Rodeo in your local market, we're going to get around to some of our local players here. You know, Rodeo, you know, he values his clothing. He values his wares. So in your relationship, Rodeo, when you go out, you feel like, yo, this lady lucky to be with me because I can have a lot of women. Do you feel you're the prize in the relationship or like, hey, I'll kick my coverage. This woman here is 10 times. She can have anybody and she chose me. I mean, do you guys, you feel that way in a relationship or it's just like, is that just a situation for like more celebrities?
14: Well, I'm talking for myself. Yes, I never value myself in a relationship. Mm-hmm. I feel that both people should be as equal if mm-hmm. they are in a committed relationship. Nobody should try to outshine the other person. Personally.
11: But it's not about outshining. It just seems like in every relationship, whether you guys want to admit it or not, because y'all don't want no problems.
12: Well, what about you?
11: Well, you want to ask me? I'm the prize of my relationship. Yes. Because
14: well, that's in reality, if we old school, the man is supposed to be the pride because we always supposed to be the head.
11: That's what I wanted to hear, Rodeo. Put your big boy drawers on in the morning.
14: That's the old school method. Now the new school method is we all supposed to be as one. But back in old school, the man was the lead. So whatever the man said, go. Regardless was right or wrong.
11: He man, woman, haters club.
14: No, but that's it.
10: Man, what's the email address? Because it's about that inbox about to be loaded. Loaded.
11: No, I'm just saying it. Mike,
14: women don't know this, they should Google going back 30 or 40 years ago how relationships were.
11: We know that's when you started dating, but go ahead, Mike.
10: Okay, see, here's the thing that people miss. The thing that people miss is that there's two types of relationships. There's dating, getting to know you relationships. Then there's that relationship. In the first half of a relationship, you have the feeling out period, right? Who is she or he or however you roll a dice, right?
14: Hey,
10: so you have that time. You have that time period. As that time period goes along, and you really get to get an informed evaluation of the individual that you deal with. If that relationship is really to make any type of substantial growth, you're both the prize. You're both looking at each other as though, where did I find this woman at?
11: But Mike, remember, there's only one prize in the Cracker Jack box.
10: That is true. However,
12: unless it's a tattoo set.
10: However, when we talk 50-50,
11: mm-hmm.
10: we're really not.
11: Right.
10: What we're talking about is 100 twice. Right? I have to be 100% of me to complete my segment of the 50% of this relationship. In that 100% of me, I acknowledge who I am. I also acknowledge what I really need in my life to be successful. When I could find that woman that does A, B, C, D, E. This is a family show in the morning, Charles. I'm just making sure I give that disclaimer early, right? As long as she does A, B, C, D, E. To me, she is the prize for me. You switch it around, I'm the guy that does A, B, C, D, and E for her that she thought she'd never find. So now to her, I am the prize because I fill in all the blanks that no other individual has ever been able to do.
14: Mike, you didn't, you didn't even say the F. You just said A, B, C, D, E, and you just stopped at E. You did 70%.
10: I'm just saying, I'm using it as a depiction, right? The check boxes, right? Are we going back to the checklist? The people that check the appropriate
11: boxes. Big shout
10: out
11: to Wally and the fam.
10: Right? Big shout out to Wally and the fam. Those who check the appropriate boxes that others would not, could not, or you would not allow, whatever your situation is, to check certain boxes. Maybe by the time you got to box three, you was like, I don't care. She don't check A or B. Forget E, G, K, Z, @, numbers, mark, whatever. So in reality, if we look at it, the prize of any relationship is subjective to who is looking at it.
11: Ladies, the hell with Steve Harvey. We got Mike the moderator. We're going to have a segment back with Mike.
10: I'm just saying.
11: Mike would have throwing in panties in the morning.
10: Right? Right? Like you think if you're the type of dude that likes to do A, right? You like to be the fashion plate, right? We'll use a Charles-esque character. We'll call him Gary. So let's say you're Gary. Crispy clean. Don't matter if you go into the car wash, the mailbox,
11: the wedding garbage.
10: Don't put out the garbage. Drop the recyclables off if you recycle in your municipality, right? Doesn't matter. If you that guy, he's that guy, right? Maybe the type of woman somewhere is sitting back and she's saying, I wish I had that gentleman who shined like that. That's not me, but I love how that looks next to me. I love how that makes me feel. Well, then you know what? She's looking at you like he's my prize because he checks the boxes that satisfy me and vice versa. So that's where that comes. That's where that perspective comes from. Humbly speaking, of course.
11: Yes, sir. Well, what about when it comes to the money, Mike? What about when it comes to the paper? Well, I mean, how does that balance out? Because we know, like, you know, there's a bunch of Sam Cassells and Shabba Ranks in the world, but if they got paper, you know, the money make you gorgeous.
14: Well, saying,
10: money make you gorgeous until,
14: well, right?
10: Money run out. Money run out. Flat out. Money run out. I'm talking about one. It ain't even got to be two. I'm talking about one good slip on the floor when you get out the tub, let the back of that head hit the side of the tub before you hit the ground. And now you peas and carrots, strained peaches and cream corn for the rest of your life. Right? Now, are you, you know, a vegetable medley, right? In the blender. Right. In the blender. Can't go nowhere.
11: Yeah.
10: Now you got that nursing home medley on your face, that cheap lotion with the cheap powder all smeared on you together, give you that shine across your whole body, right? Once you're that, right? When you reach that stage, when the only thing that brought a person here is what they perceive to be a tangible item, a money, a car, an ability that is tied to your relative health and dispensation of mental faculties at that time, they're not there for you. So therefore, those dudes is only as good as the money until, and we double back, he or she comes across that dude or that woman that is like, your money is great, but listen, I come from ramen noodles. So if we end up back in ramen noodles, as long as we're there together.
11: That's a special one, Mike. That's a special one. They ain't too many husbands, you know, they give out, you know.
10: I dig that. But again, in this society, as long as we keep chasing, as long as we keep chasing what I just mentioned.
11: Right.
10: Then folks like us who do podcasts, talk shows, live streams, TV shows, will always be in business.
11: Yeah.
10: There'll always be something to talk about.
12: Yeah, see, I agree with you on that part, but the thing is I look at is that no matter what it is, that person is always going to be looking deep down for that one. Because you don't want to be that 40 to 50 year old person always going to the club, always starting over, always wanting to be that, always trying to find something new all the time. So it's going to come up to that. You want that one, that forever one that you want to be with. And I mean, I've seen old players and all the people that did that, and they wind up settling down.
11: The OG in the club all shaking
14: those,
11: his pill.
14: All those old Cadillacs with spokes.
10: With 100 spokes, little diamond pieces in the white wall called trues and bulbs. Got the bulbs.
11: Diamond right? In the front, front boot back, digging the scene with the gangster lead.
10: Right.
12: Good Lord, y'all all know.
11: But I'm just saying, but in every, whether we want to admit it or not, I always say, I've gotten ridiculed for this, but in every relationship, whether it's a small gap, 51, 49, 52, 48, there's always somebody that loves a little harder. There's always somebody in a relationship that does a little bit more. Now, when the gap becomes 60, 40, 70, 30, that's where the problems lie. But, you know, again, personalities prevail. You know, 50-50, I guess it's realistic, but I don't know how real that is. Because in most cases, that 52, 48.
10: So then let me pose this.
11: Yeah.
10: What if I said to you that 50-50 is realistic, mm-hmm. but 50-50 is not static, it's dynamic. It's okay. Constantly changing. It's 49. Yes. It's 49. Whatever. One day. It's 49. 51.
11: It's a sliding scale.
10: Day, right. It's a sliding scale. So therefore, it's dynamic. It always changes. I would say, I firmly believe that, and I think that over the period of time, as you begin to assess, yo, you know what? She really picked it up today. Today just wasn't my day. Or between three trains and the train cancellation and the flight problem and Uber didn't want to come to this side of Gun Hill Road. Between when you add all of those together, you come home with a bad day. And now all of a sudden for this particular day, for the rest of this particular day, it's straight 60-40. Right? So it's dynamic, it's always in flux, but for the most part, it remains at, you know, it's a 50-50 because tomorrow could be something totally different.
11: But what about when
12: that? In other words, you're going to average out because it's going to come up. Some days they're going to be on point when you're not, and vice versa. So I mean, it's never going to be 50-50 consistently all the time. But once you see that there's some moments that you may slack up, like for instance, you may not be one day you may lose your gig, and she got to pick up the ropes, and then vice versa. So it just happens that way, you know. It is what it is.
11: So what's the breakdown of like, okay, we've been in this thing 6 months, and I've been carrying this torch for 4.5 of that 6.
14: I'm tired.
12: That's too early. That's too early to even call that one.
11: Really,
12: I wouldn't even call it within 6 months.
11: Okay, so you would ride 6 months and not feel like you've been fulfilled, or you've been carrying that pail.
10: Absolutely.
12: You're looking at an aspect of you're putting a time limit on something that you can't really put a time limit on if you really have a true feelings that you're going through certain things.
10: Absolutely. I think Ed will agree with what I'm about to say, is that the problem is that we perceive getting to know somebody like walking into an empty room. Mm-hmm. You just walk from the front door to the back. I done pervade the whole land. I done landscape the whole area. I know everything that's going on. But in reality, you're not. What you're really doing is you're walking into a cluttered closet. For every dude that came or woman that came before you, for every bad relationship they observed, for every friend they have that they were a friend to and gave a shoulder mm-hmm. in their ear, the baggage that you grab from, and I'm not knocking being that person for someone. I've been that person for many people. Mm-hmm. And there are many people who've been, there's no one in this group here that I can't call at any hour of the night and be like, brother, sister, I got a problem, like help. There's no one here, right? But the trade-off to that is that it's just like secondhand
11: smoke. You might
10: give
11: voicemail with Rodeo, though.
10: Right? Right. I probably will, right? But I mean, to be fair, like it's secondhand, it's relationship secondhand smoke.
11: Right.
10: Right? And mm-hmm. all it does is get stored. So when you meet somebody, the reason why I side with Ed because 6 months is too early is because you ain't got to the back of the closet. You ain't even finished getting through all the clutter in the front that's
11: but
10: from
11: Mike,
10: the first whatever.
11: We got time. Should we take a break?
12: Take a break.
11: All right. We're going to take a break. We're going to keep this thing going. We done cracked the nerve here on 950. We'll take a quick break. Best Team in Radio.

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9: We're back on the Ride 950 Lounge, 950 Kev. We are truly LeBron James, the Reddit game, the most electrifying man in media today. My mama told me that, so I just keep saying it.
10: But you told yourself that.
9: No, mom told me that. So
10: mom ain't going to talk all that much.
9: Yes, I buy her groceries. She say anything for free food. But I'm joined by the best team in radio, Backstage Ed Rodeo, lovely super talented Steph Pearl, my man Mike, the moderator in the box. You know, obviously, I got my man Keston holding it down the cameras. And we have a special guest, a young lady I had the pleasure of meeting a couple years back. She's been on the show before. She's a fantastic artist, somebody I watch from the distance. And I am really proud of her success. She's here to talk about it a little bit more on the show. Ladies and gentlemen, welcome in her maiden voyage to City Island with 950, the lovely super talented Miss Cash Lee. What's going on, darling?
11: What's up? Thank you guys for having me. Excited to be here.
9: My pleasure.
11: And it's good to see you again. Haven't
9: it's
11: seen
9: a
11: you
9: pleasure
11: a
9: to
11: time.
9: See you. No doubt.
10: How much you paid him?
9: I'm priceless, baby. I'm priceless.
12: They caught
9: but,
12: us.
9: The last time I saw you, it's funny, I was with Just, and we were in Harlem. And it was a real, it's before COVID. It was a real cold.
10: You was with Justin?
9: Me and Justin hanging out in Harlem.
10: Y'all was just riding up and down the streets of Harlem.
9: No, we was getting something to eat. We was at Melba's. I think was it Melba's or something?
11: I think I remember it was Melba's.
9: It was Melba's. Yeah. I got good memory. I can't tell you what I had for breakfast this morning. I can remember Melba's. And I remember it was just a really cold day. And I knew you was kind of getting your music thing together and you was doing some different things. And then we reconnected. And I'm so happy for your success and what's going on. But talk about the music journey, because you're somebody, people might get to know you now and think you're overnight success. But you've been putting this work in for a while.
11: Yeah, I think when I met you at that time, I had only had my first record, and that was the one with AZ.
9: Yeah, exactly.
11: I was really blessed and lucky that my first record that I ever did was with such a legend, with AZ, who is someone who I'm a little too young to say that I grew up to his music, but I had an older brother, rest his soul, he passed, but he was 11 years older than me. And he introduced me to hip hop, and he introduced me to Nas, and he introduced me to Illmatic, and he introduced me to AZ. And that really was the groundwork for me as an artist. Mm-hmm. So for me, my very first record ever to be featuring AZ, and I didn't even have to ask him. He just heard the record and was with it.
9: Yeah.
11: I was really, really humble. So I came in
9: hot
11: on that, kind of like getting that cosign. At the time, I was also just singing.
9: Right.
11: I knew I could rap, but I was just, at that time, I was just, I
9: was
11: came
9: you,
11: in
9: did you
11: singing.
9: Feel like you was forced to kind of just be a singer because you didn't want to be put in that box? Because I know now, we look back a couple years later, you know, women are dominating the rap game.
11: They are, yeah.
9: You know, but when we first met, it wasn't that long ago, but long enough where it was kind of a shift.
11: Yes,
9: so
11: definitely.
9: So you feel like you was forced to having to be a singer and not really be your true authentic?
11: I was listening at the time to what other people were telling me to do. Mm-hmm. And I was really just open to that at the time. Like, if someone said, hey, I think you should do this, I was like, okay, you know. Because, you know, I was just open to receiving any kind of knowledge anybody had to tell me. So back then, someone I was working with who wanted to manage me was like, you need to sing. And I was like, I could rap, though. Right. Like, I can. Like, let me show you. But but he was really like, you should sing.
8: Fire.
11: Yeah. But at that time, I mean, he didn't know. Like, I had really been writing raps mm-hmm. since I was in high school.
9: Yeah.
11: I was, like, freestyling at the lunch table. Like, growing up, everyone knew I could rap. My older brother could rap. Like, that was just what it was. So I was kind of like, okay, it's cool. I'll come in with the singing thing. And then, honestly, with AZ being on my first record, I wasn't ready to rap next to him.
9: Right.
11: You know, to be real with you, I wasn't ready to rap next to him. Now he could swing back around and we could do it.
9: Come see it, AZ.
11: We could do it. But at the time, I was just like, I'm going to let him rap. And what's crazy about that record is I did have a verse on that. I sang and I rapped on that. Mm. And when he got on it, I took my verse off. Yeah. I was like, he going to be the only rapper on this record. But even on back then, I did rap too, and I rapped a verse on that record.
8: So now, question for you. With that record, do you think you're going to do a remix of it and then put yourself and him on it with the rap footage you did back then? Because it sounds like it might be something that's to bring back around.
11: There's something about that record, and people who know it say that they still listen to it, and it's something about it. It really is. And I would love to revisit it. I would love to revisit it and revamp it. So, AZ, if you hear this, let's do it. I would love to bring that record back.
9: 10% to the stockholders.
11: Definitely.
9: Guys, Step Pro, you had something you wanted to jump in.
12: I know you mentioned, you know, your brother and rapping with him. Have you ever, like, collaborated together?
11: Well, my brother passed away years ago at this point, tragically. He raised me, you know, he's 11 years older than me. Huge inspiration for me. So I know he's watching me. I know he's proud of me. Yeah, rapping with my brother would have been an amazing thing. But I always think he's going to be with me through this whole journey. Like, he's so the reason why I do this.
9: I hear you. You know, again, we're talking to recording artist Cash Lee here on Non-Fee Lounge. You know, I've gotten to know you a little bit, right? And we've talked through the years. And, you know, people will look at this or hear this interview and go, wow, this girl's got together, you know, a lot, all that. But you've had a rough patch, and you've had to overcome some things, some adversities. Kind of talk about that, where you've had a rebirth and just who you are, and really a transition to doing different things in your life.
11: Man, I mean, probably starting back when I was young. I mean, my background as a child is a little bit different. I was adopted when I was one. Mm-hmm. My, like, story is different. My father is from Greece and wasn't a citizen. Met my mom, who was a citizen, who wasn't ready to be a mother again. She was young at the time. My father not having any rights because he wasn't a citizen, really couldn't do anything in this situation and didn't agree necessarily with my adoption, but my mother adopted me. I was in foster care for a little bit, but only as a baby, which is something I'm really thankful for. Like, the foster care system, especially for young girls, is not where you want to be. Right. So I always feel so blessed that I wasn't there long. And my mother, who adopted me, she just, when she saw me, it was like, you know what? I'm taking this little girl out this situation. Like, she just couldn't believe someone could give me up. So I owe a lot to my mom, who raised me, because she really took me out that situation.
9: Right.
11: The family that I got adopted into, it wasn't always like, you know, rainbows and sunshine. My brother had a really troubled past, and being that I didn't have a father around, I was adopted by a single mother. My brother was in the streets. He had a very chaotic, very hectic life. He, you know, that trickled down to me and my mother with the things that we went through.
9: Right.
11: Anybody who, you know, knows what it's like for a single mother to be raising son who doesn't have a father, who's in the street, is very hard. And mm-hmm. being that he just had a little sister at home too, he had to protect us while being in the street. He had a hectic life. Yeah. So, mm-hmm. and when his life tragically ended, it was just me and my mom. And that was, he was such a prominent figure in our lives.
9: Yeah.
11: It was hard. Cause it was just us three.
9: Yeah.
11: So it was definitely hard. It was hard on me because then I went from being the youngest into having a protector to feeling like, okay, now yeah. I got to protect my mom. Our mom is also in a wheelchair. She was injured in an automobile accident in the 80s. She was hit by a drunk driver.
9: Wow.
11: So I was raised by a single mother and a mother with a disability.
9: Yeah.
11: And then my brother passed away. So it was difficult. For me, though, when I got out of high school, I was just like, I got to do something because
9: yeah.
11: I wasn't the best kid. In high school, I followed behind what my brother was doing, but not at that level because that's what I was looking up to. So I kind of ran the streets a little bit too
13: in
11: high school. I had charges by the time I was 15. You know, I was going to court. I was.
13: They didn't know you at the courthouse, right?
11: Listen, I was giving them people hell. They was like, this girl is what? I remember being in court and the judge would be like, I can put you in jail. Like, little girl, like, what are you doing? You know what I'm saying? I remember having, like, probation officers come to my school because I was on probation until I was...
9: And just for overview, you live in the Commonwealth. You live in Virginia.
11: Yes.
9: So they could throw the key in Virginia.
11: Looking back... I was really out here risking a lot because now as an adult, me seeing, because I had kids that I went to high school with who literally went to jail for RICO charges and still in jail.
9: Mm.
11: Got 20 years for RICO's because it was Virginia.
9: And you was at that cross line where before laws changed, so...
11: I remember, when I was 17, the RICO just started.
9: Right.
11: You know what I'm saying? So, yeah, I have close friends that I went to school with who went to prison. So, I was doing a lot.
8: So, the question I have for you with that is, what was it that made you, that woke, that you had epiphany and say, okay, I got to change my life. I got to change in what I'm doing and go down the path that you are now.
11: I'm not going to lie to you. It came years later. I went to actual jail, like as an adult. It wasn't in New York State. I served time in Michigan. It's just a terrible place. I heard something really funny somebody said about Michigan before. It was like, God didn't intend for anyone to live in Michigan, but people insisted. Yeah.
9: They play good football in Michigan.
11: Yeah, Michigan is not that place you want to be. It's just not.
13: What is horrible?
11: There's a lot of things bad about it.
8: Was it in the wintertime? Because it's cold up there.
9: Well, she had some winters, I'm sure.
11: Luckily, that was my first time going to jail. So it was like, I kind of was facing prison, but luckily I kept it in the county and I served my time in the county. Mm-hmm. But yeah, it was that. I ain't never been to jail before.
9: I remember when we first met, you told me that story and I'm like, there ain't no way this girl, because you know, you were style like how you are now, you know. Gallivan professor. Let me hold my wallet.
11: No.
9: We're talking to Cash Lee.
13: Y'all met in Harlem. Man, exactly.
9: But with all this adversity you're going through, family and, you know, your own person, how does that relate to your music? Because we hear people say, hey, they especially entertainment, they take their tragedy and turn it into, take that coal and make it a diamond. How does the stuff you've been through kind of help you now as motivation to be great and to do the things you do? Because obviously you're more than just an artist, you're in business, which we'll talk a little bit about in the next segment. But, you know, talk about just how you use your past to make you better now.
11: I just, no matter what situation I was in, I saw my gifts. Even in jail, I saw my gifts. Like, I had the power to influence people.
9: Mm-hmm.
11: I was in there. I wasn't even in there in a month. I was pod mom. Mm. If you've never been to jail, like something like that, usually that's women who've been in there for a minute.
9: Right.
11: You know, and the one who was the pod mom, she passed it over to me.
9: Mm.
11: Like I realized I could really influence people by just being me. I was in there doing yoga and stuff. COs was like, what is that girl over there doing? And they was like, oh, that's just Ashley. She's different.
9: Yeah.
11: And then I had them doing it. You know what I mean? I'm like, yeah, let's stretch. Like, come on. I be wanting to go off on y'all in here. Like, let's let's do something. Let's move our bodies. Let's walk around. I used to have them, like, let's walk around because we couldn't go outside. So I was like, let's just walk around the pod. Yeah. Come on, speed walk. Let's do it. Let's do it. I was in there rapping. I was like, what you think about this? I was like, rap. Like, I just I had the power to influence people. No matter what situation I was in life, I noticed that.
9: Yeah.
11: So I'm like, you know what? I need to use this for something better. So yeah. Then I was like, I need to do sales, because that's where I was like, y'all need to sell legal things.
13: And she emphasized legal.
11: I was like, I need to get into sales. I was like, I need to find out how to sell things legally to get the kind of money I want. And I know I'll do big things.
9: We're going to take a quick break. We're going to come back and talk about those legal things. Along with some of your music and what you got coming up for 2024, it's the super talented Cash Lee. It's Nafi Lounge. Where else you want to...

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12: Hello, everybody. This is Backstage Ed from the 950 Lounge Show. Thank you for tuning in. Here's a clip of a great guest that we had on the show previously.
13: But anyway, there's a young lady here to my left who I met many moons ago, before the celebrity, before all the star, before she was just a regular girl at the bar. And we built a friendship, and, you know, to watch her grow into a superstar. She's coming to that.
14: Yeah.
13: It's amazing. Ladies and gentlemen, welcome to the 950 Lounge. And she's been here several times, but in our new goat house, my girl, Chella. What's going on?
15: Hi, guys.
13: Hey, Chella.
15: How are you?
13: Again, you've done a lot of great things, and you're still growing. And I just kind of want to start with the part of going from just the regular, you know, girl from the Bronx, you know, mother,
15: yeah,
13: Jenny, lovely, great mother at that.
15: Yeah.
13: Jenny. To now, yeah, in so many ways.
15: Mom.
13: You know, yes, without question.
15: So,
13: to now being, you know, when you go, I'm sure you have to, when you walk the streets, you have to, you know, people recognize you in high demand. How did that dichotomy in life change for you?
15: Where do I start? Okay, so, like, for those that don't know me. Okay, so I started out like this. I'm just going to run it right through with, like, 10 seconds because I know that's what you guys...
13: No, go, don't. You got all the time you want.
15: Two parents, one Jamaican, one Cuban. Grew up with nothing but West Indian family members in the Bronx. Crow's Avenue, all across the Soundview. Went to college in Long Island and came back, became a vet technician. Did that for like 10 years and was really good at it. Amazing at taking blood. I can do that with my eyes closed. But okay, so I did that.
13: Vampire.
15: And then I struggled a lot, though, throughout the years being a single mom. And long story short, I found my niche. You know, like, I was able to finance my lifestyle and my daughter's without hurting anyone, without breaking the law.
13: Right.
15: And, you know, everybody's happy. And that's really what my main goal was.
13: Now, how did True Life change? I was flipping the channels.
15: I just want to make something very clear about True Life MTV. That stuff is not real. Jesus Christ. Everybody came at me and was like, oh, you're judging girls that get their bodies done. No, because I want to do things to myself, too, that I'm not satisfied with. What are you talking about? They told me to say that. They just picked me because I happened to be someone who was well-spoken.
13: Right.
15: Mm-hmm. A lot of people were aware of who I was.
13: Mm-hmm.
15: And it was just easier to use someone who had a bubbly personality to bring out what they were really trying to say. Because they could have done that segment by themselves. They didn't need me.
1: Right.
15: But they were like, listen, we're going to use her because she's perfect. This girl can speak. She'll make a joke about it. And it won't come across disrespectful. And we'll, you know what I'm saying, the show will get, will have.
13: See, I've known you before all this. So
15: no, I'm not like
13: that. Right. And I know that that's all real. So, not from experiment, just from visual.
1: Most of that, so it sounds like they was basically scripting it.
15: They are. They tell you, they say, oh, do you think that you can say that you don't particularly care for girls that have their body done too, then saying, just say those bitches. Like, you know, sorry. Right, excuse my language, you know?
13: It's him, not me.
15: Sorry, firm. Press the button. But, you know, like, it'll go from something very small to something like more intense. And I'm like, listen, that was never my premise. Right. Like, I was just trying to express the fact that, you know, at that time I was working out so hard. So I'm like, I'm just trying to express this side of it because, you know, like, this is really hard stuff to do every day. So, you know, and that was it. And they were like a big fan of the working out. And then I was doing the things at the parade and, you know, all of that stuff. So my favorite one, to be honest with you, MTV was great, and it was a really big thing.
13: Vice.
15: I love Vice.
13: Well, the Vice got
15: Vice was big for me. Like, Vice is actually, like, please call me Vice. HBO.
2: Well, that's true. That's like true.
15: If you guys want.
13: Well, the Vice.
15: I work for free.
14: But Vice is different, though. Right. That station is just different in itself.
2: It is on true.
13: The Vice interview was kind of an expose of the game.
15: Yes.
13: And how, like, you have kind of, you know, play chess and everybody's playing checkers.
15: Right, because it was just about what side of the board you're on. If you're going to be the dancer, if you're going to be the bartender, and which direction the money's flowing in.
13: Right.
15: And right now, the power has shifted in the direction of the bartenders.
1: Yes.
15: Right. So that's what the show was about. But nonetheless, like, I really would love to do more segments like that because one thing I'd love to do is, you know, like, speak.
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13: 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You know, obviously, I've known you for a while, but I started really paying attention to your Instagrams and very entertaining your reels when you talk about some of the business things you do. Talk about your day life, because obviously, music is your day life too, but your entrepreneurial vocation is kind of unique.
16: So when I started to get into sales, I was doing well in it, and I sold everything. I've sold it all from designer ski coats and equipment. I've sold Italian furniture, like a lot of things, but I was like, you know, I need to get into real estate. I was like, I think I could do well. It was when I started to watch things like Million Dollar Listing, and I was like, ooh, I like
13: that damn Netflix.
16: It was the appeal. I was like, I know I'll be really good at it. Yeah. I was like, I need to try this. So I think it was about like 3 years ago. I was like, this is what I need to get into.
13: Right.
16: And I just went full force, got my license, started out in commercial real estate, working with investors, learned a lot. And then I knew I wanted to sell million-dollar properties in Manhattan. That was really like what I wanted, what I was focused on doing. So I just kept going until I found myself in the position where I could do it, and it happened for me. And I was really lucky to team up with just the right brokerage, the right people, the right mentors that saw my gifts as well, and were like, "Yo, you could really be an excellent agent.
13: You're in the right city for it."
16: It was within like the last year, like things really started to take off for me with that. And I've just been really blessed to start a really lucrative career in it.
13: So you know when she's good at it, because she's not giving it justice. When she be on her Instagram, she's like, listen, it's 550 mug. If you don't got the dough, then I got 10 people ready to get this spot. You know, I'm talking about 550,000, not 550.
2: No.
13: Roy's like, well, damn, what she got? Roach Motels, like, 550.
2: Joe, yesterday's prices aren't today's prices.
13: You know, so do you find yourself now kind of teetering what you do entrepreneur when you go to your music side? Because it's two sides of acid, which makes Cash Lee. I don't think you're calling yourself Cash Lee when you're doing homes, but maybe you do. But from a standpoint, how do you balance the artist to the entrepreneur? Or do they kind of coincide?
16: It's easy. They coincide because Cash Lee, that persona is me. Like, I'm not trying to be anything else. Mm-hmm. Like, what Cash Lee is about is, before that, I used to coin this kind of brands, urban chic, which is, like, what I felt like I was. Like, mm-hmm. I'm, like, where, like, couture and, like, urban, like, where it meets. Mm. So it's, like, I love luxury. I love all kinds of luxury.
17: I can tell.
16: I love discreet luxury. I love luxury that's in your face.
17: Yeah.
16: I love luxury experiences, smells, scents, mm-hmm. atmospheres. That's what Cash Lee is. When you play Cash Lee music, I want it to take you to that feeling that you get when you know money's coming. You know, if you get $1 million check and you deposit it, the bank is going to tell you, you got 10 days. We're going to hold it for 10 days, right?
18: Yeah, they gave you
16: but that feeling you have for that 10 days, knowing that that check is going to clear in 10 days, that high that you're going to walk around with, that's how I want you to feel when you listen to my music. It's similar to what Ross does. Like, Ross takes you there. You know what I'm saying? So that's who I am.
17: Love it.
16: That, anybody who knows me, like, that's everything. That's who I am. So it's not hard for me to bring that into the real estate when I'm walking into an apartment that's 1.5 and the building got a pool and a jacuzzi. Yes, this is where I want to be. This is what I want to sell. This is what I want to show.
13: You are a great salesperson because you know what? You absolutely right. Now that I'm sitting here thinking about it, that part, they all match because, again, you tell that person you belong here. Like, why not? This can be home. Why not be this? Don't you want this?
16: And when people meet me in that space, it adds to it. They like, and I want to work with her because it's the feeling that I get when I see her and she shows me these places. Mm. It's that sophisticated luxury, that kind of upper echelon that it's like, I want to be around this because that's how I am. I want to be around it. I put myself in those places and those situations around those people.
13: Yeah, I eat at Whole Foods. Yeah. That ain't mad.
16: Yeah, so why, I want you to feel like that when you're around me.
18: Why settle for seconds when you can have what you can have? So many of us, especially minority, we always got to settle for the secondary. But the thing is that we don't see the value of work that we can really have if we stop settling. You know?
13: Well said, Rod. You must have had a good night's sleep last night. We're talking again of recording artist Cash Lee here at Nafi Lounge. So music-wise, and again, I like your music, right?
16: Thank you.
13: But I tell you, sometimes I listen to your music, I'm like, wow, like it makes me blush. Like, wow, you know, this is Ashley kind of ripping this stuff hard. I'm like, because we know each other. But when you sit down and have to get into that zone, because you write your own stuff.
16: Mm-hmm.
13: So from a standpoint of, do you have a calendar? Hey, okay, because you're a busy woman. 4 o'clock, 4 to 6 is writing time. Or is it just like, you know what, somebody pissed you off at a closing and that becomes a song. Or, you know what, some dude came out of pocket to you, you know, before you cut him and that becomes a song. So what is it with you? Is it like the discipline of like sitting down and writing and focus, this is my time to write? Or is it just, I just flow, I keep a notepad, or I talk to my phone when the mood is right?
16: Yeah, I don't I don't like it to be to feel so structured like that. Mm-hmm. It's creative, you know, so it gotta come from a feeling. For me, it always comes from the beat.
13: Right.
16: When I get a beat that I just love, I have to write to it. And,
13: right.
16: and I'll be like, okay, this beat is mine, and I have to write to it. And mm-hmm. when I'm excited about a beat, I can write. I'm glad Raj is standing here because we argue about this a lot when he sends me beats that I don't like. And I'm like, you don't get it. Like, I can't write to a beat I don't like. Like, it's just, nah, I can't do that.
13: Right.
16: You know, so it's like, that's the first step. Me hearing that sound, and I'm like, once I get in that pocket, I want to write. And
13: so you're gonna, so when you put together the start of a song, producers got to send you music first, and then you're like, okay, I can write to this.
16: Mm-hmm,
13: it's never the opposite where you just start writing stuff and say, hey, I'm gonna put the writing to the music.
16: And no, I don't do it that way. And I know a lot of people do, but that's not really my process.
13: Right.
16: I know a lot of people just write raps, and then but I'm a songwriter, and I think that's the difference. See, a lot of rappers will go in the booth and just rap. Rap, rap, rap, rap.
13: Turn my headphones up.
16: Turn me up.
13: Turn me up.
16: Rap. And I'll stop in 3 minutes and I'm gonna come out.
13: Yeah.
16: But I like the process of writing songs. Mm. I like storytelling. I like it all. I like the process of thinking about the visual when I'm in the process of writing and recording.
13: Right.
16: So it's about the beat for me, and then from there the song, like, and then I get the concept, and then from there the song comes to life.
17: Okay, so now what about when it's time for collaborations? Mm-hmm. Now, do you find it with the way they do it a little bit more nowadays that it can be somebody across the country? They give you your part to do, and then they do their part, and then you hear it later? Or do you want to try to hear it all at the same time? Okay, so like with the way they do the music nowadays, mm-hmm. that they can be in their studio doing what they got to do, mm-hmm. you be in your studio what you got to do, and then they put them together. Mm-hmm. You're not in the same studios like they used to be no more. Mm-hmm. You don't have to travel. They don't have to travel.
16: I feel differently when it's somebody else's song versus my song, my baby. Mm-hmm. If it's your record, send it to me. I'll get on it. We don't got to be in the same studio together. I'm going to still deliver. Tell me what you want and I'll do it. Mm. When it's mine, we going to do things different.
17: How's that?
16: When it's mine, like, it's different. Like, I'd rather be in the studio with you, especially if it's a vibe. Like, if we don't know each other, I'd rather us vibe and do it in person, mm-hmm. for sure. Mm-hmm. But nowadays, honestly, a lot of the records, especially a lot of records from big, big artists, is so many cooks in the kitchen, and I hear it.
13: Yeah.
16: I really hear it. It's too many collaborators. It's too many writers. And I really hear that in the music, and I don't necessarily like that. So I kind of like to keep it more in pocket, keep the circle a little bit smaller, and focus on producing something with a little bit more quality, a little bit more mm-hmm. heart. So, yeah, I like to keep it kind of small. If we can do it in person, I'd rather. But if it's your record, send it to me.
19: Are there any artists that actually influence your work?
16: Yeah. It was always Nas. Nas is my number one. Yeah. I'll never forget when I heard Illmatic. I was suspended from school. I'll never forget that.
2: Play in the classroom?
16: What I do? I was skipping school a lot. And then they was just like,
13: I went to jail for snuffing Jesus. I hear you.
16: I remember suspended. I remember my mom was so, she mad at me as normal. And when I was home suspended, she would make me do a lot of stuff. You know, I couldn't just chill. But my brother had Illmatic. It was on cassette tape. I said, and he gave it to me. He was like, listen to this while you suspended. And I was like, okay, thank you. It gave me something to do. And I was like, oh my gosh, this is crazy. Yeah. And then from there, he played it for me every time he took me to school. Because sometimes he would take me to school and then you just play it for me every time. So it started with Nas, and then from there, I was tuned into everything Nas dropped.
17: Right. Did he be a part of The Firm as well?
13: Yeah, that's what it was.
16: Yeah, and then, of course, through Nas, and I got introduced to AZ same time, but, you know, so Nas, for sure. That's who sticks out to me, honestly. I can't really...
13: It's a good one to stick out.
16: Being
13: with AZ, because, you know, AZ goes back to 1993, when he actually did the song with me. He actually started Miss Jones with the collab. And now that, you know, years later, you with AZ. But your reach, I could see you have a large reach. Now that you getting more and more into the music, do you see yourself doing songs with the people that are out there now? You know, you know saying, like Meg Thee Stallion. I even say, like, you know, Jay-Z or something like that. Could you see yourself doing a song with today's artist?
2: Good thing her manager's here, right? Probably asked.
16: Absolutely, I would. I can get on anything. I could get on anything. I could catch any vibe. As long as it's not about something that I don't agree
13: with. Like that ratchet.
16: Morally or something like that. Right. Then yeah, I'm definitely with it. I received, like, a crazy good compliment one time from Arsonist of the Heatmakers, who, you know, being from Harlem, being in a room with the Heatmakers is like that moment.
2: That's royalty.
13: Because the reason why I asked that, because there's so much music, but there's so much negative music. You know, like, it was the young lady on TikTok, I think you heard about what she was saying about Sexy Red, how the young kids, you know, saying pow. What is it, pow wow or something? Pow town. And the thing is that by people being influenced by music and you being a songwriter, I think, you know, at times, I think when you do writing your music, you have to think about what you write, because so many people are going to listen to it of all ages or all genres.
16: That's a fact. That's why I talk about getting money. Getting money is universal, and that's going to change your life, and that's going to make a lot of things better. So I talk about that, but Arsonist told me when we was in the studio, he was like, you know, you could be a Lauryn Hill. And I was like, stop. That was like too much for me. But I think about it a lot when I'm writing, and I'm like, yeah, I definitely don't see myself putting out music that's just too left in terms of the lyrical content. It's just not there because that's not who I am. That doesn't make me feel good to put anything like that out. Mm-hmm. So even if I'm on a record with other female artists or any other artists, like, I'm going to push my pen. What you do is what you do, but mm-hmm. I'm going to push my pen. And at the end of the day, what I say, I'm going to have to be able to stand firm on it and stand behind it. And mm-hmm. that's what it is for me.
13: Right. We got a minute left. I can't thank you so much. It's great seeing you, first and foremost. I mean, again, I'm proud of what you're doing. I'm proud of your growth. For people who don't necessarily, this is their first introduction to Cash Lee, what's the next step for you? You've had so much adversity. And it ain't like you're 75 years old. You're still a young woman. So you've had a first act. You're in the middle of your second. What's the next step? You got so many things you're doing. If you could close your eyes for 5 seconds and say, what's my 3 to 5 year plan? What is it?
16: Definitely putting out more music, more visuals, definitely dropping an album. I definitely see myself doing many things in media, from acting to producing. Mm-hmm. Yeah, so definitely acting, because acting was my first love. When I was a kid, I went to performing arts high school. Mm-hmm. That was the only place I didn't F up. I was drama class and doing all of that type of stuff. I love being funny. I'm actually like a real comedian. So I definitely see myself doing movies, doing comedy, even drama. I love film. Yeah. Film is like, and film is the longevity. I could be working in film till I'm 90, you know? So it's like, that is, yeah, for sure on the horizons. Mm-hmm. TV, I mean, a lot of people have been approached about doing the whole $1 million listing thing.
13: Yeah.
16: And showcasing my real estate on shows. So, you know, the opportunity like that has come my way. And I'm open to it all. Just, you know, media is, and entertainment is just something that I've always gravitated to. So I'm down for mm-hmm. every avenue in it.
13: Well, you can do anything you want to do because your future is super bright. Get those Versace shades out because I know they ain't regular, you know, Foster Grants. Foster, her name is Cash Lee.
18: She's like, what the hell is Foster?
13: Exactly.
16: There's nothing wrong with Foster Grants. You can swag it out.
18: I'm glad that didn't go.
16: Wear exactly. the Foster Grants. They'll never have a Louis coat on. You know, I like to mix and match.
13: They'll never call us for sponsorship, but nevertheless, where can people reach out to you, find more information, get that music, and maybe you'll have a listing or two they want you to.
16: Yes, quote. Definitely. So, Cash Lee Forever is my Instagram and my TikTok. So it's Cash Lee, CASHLEE, the number 4, and then spelled ever, EVER, Cash Lee Forever. That's my Instagram. That's my TikTok. You can reach out to me on my Instagram. You can DM me for real estate stuff, and I can give you my email, my number. My number is public, but I ain't going to give it out on the show. But, mm-hmm. yeah, my number.
13: Call
16: my number,
13: me. I'll give
16: My number
13: me.
16: Is public because I'm a real estate agent, and legally it has to be. But, yeah, definitely.
13: That's you got to have a hot phone. You got to have a, you know.
16: Yeah, definitely. Phone. Definitely. The two-phone thing. Just, I
17: you
16: hate
17: don't have to do
16: phones.
17: Two phones. I'll speak to you about that.
13: Her name is Cash Lee. Thank you so much. It's been great.
16: Thanks for
13: Continue
16: having me.
13: Blessings to success. We'll take a quick break. We keep this thing moving. The best team in radio. Now on streaming TV now.

0: 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Yeah.
1: Oh man! Prove it straight up to the max. Cause we have to face the facts. You get that? Straight up!

0: 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So we asked kids, what do you want your parents to hear?
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16: We're back on the ride, Nafi Lounge, still joined by the best in radio, my man Mike, the moderator, holding it down in the box. Backstage, Jeff Rodeo, lovely super talented Steph Pearl. Super Flix is Al Joseph, I like saying that. And I'm 950 Kev, LeBron James of Radio Games. So many names, so little time. My man Kesson holding the pitchers down. And we got a guy here, a gentleman that I met, I think now, maybe a year and a half.
17: Yeah.
16: Around that time.
17: Yeah.
16: We met through social channels. I ain't going to mention the site because it ain't nobody business. They paying me. And he's talented artist, book writer, doing some great things. We've been trying to do this a while, and I'm so glad we was able to make this happen. Hailing from Cleveland, Ohio. The city that's bringing in people of quality. Ladies and gentlemen, welcome super talented Mr. Anthony White. What's going on, sir?
17: Man, I'm just happy to be here.
16: No doubt,
17: to
16: me too.
17: New York.
13: I had to get out of Cleveland.
17: No, hey, man, listen.
16: He's the darkest rock.
13: First little LeBron, now me.
17: Everybody got to go at some point.
16: Listen. Taking my talents.
17: It already started snowing down there. Somebody got to leave.
16: Yeah,
17: Somebody got to.
16: But again, man, you are an author. I think that's one of the greatest art forms between communication, writing. Obviously, we have a lot of music artists that come through, but it's something about writing, man, that it's a lost art. Talk about just growing up in Cleveland and how that kind of manifested your writing skills and, you know, your growth. Because you're a very intelligent brother, and I'm glad that this will give opportunity for people to know that.
17: Honestly, it all started with me doing my life story.
16: Yeah.
17: So my mom had 9 kids, raised none. I was born as a premature crack baby, been the youngest of the 9 kids.
16: Wow.
17: Mom has 7 baby daddies. So a lot of us kind of grew up wondering, like, who our fathers was and who they kind of weren't. So I got adopted at 7 days old. Only, like, 5 of us got adopted. Probably, like, 4 of them stayed with her. So throughout that whole entire transition, I kind of didn't know who I was growing up. I figured I was adopted at the age of 7 years old.
16: Wow.
17: And I got told by my brother. I didn't get told by my parents. I got told by my sibling. So I did get adopted with the same sibling, like 6 years apart. So that right there was definitely a blessing, 100%. Yeah. So I did have like a sense of my background to figure out where I came from. But he was also lost too because he didn't know as well.
16: Right.
17: So we kind of grew up guessing together.
16: Yeah.
17: And throughout that whole entire transition, honestly, it was just tough because, you know, a lot of men have to figure out who they are, kind of like 20s, 30s or something like that. I had to figure out right then and there, but like had everything thrown on me.
16: Right. So what you was going through just in, as a young a youth was in your mind just the normal every day?
17: Yeah.
16: Yeah.
17: 100%. It was just normal because I knew people didn't have parents at home. You know, parents might be at work. A parent's not in the picture. Things happen, you know?
16: Right.
17: So, but not everybody was adopted. So that kind of was a huge transition for me. You know, all right, does my mother want me? I might have passed her on the street. Anything could have happened. Has she tried to reach out? Right. Like, it was just a lot of things going on. So like,
16: how do you deal with that? Because what you're describing is something, and I know you're doing it with mm-hmm. class and style and, you know, the Brian Gumbel voice, but from a standpoint, how does one deal with that, that you're going through a situation where there's so much abnormality, but yet you've able to overcome? Because you've done that. I've gotten to know you a little bit. You know, I didn't even know that till we started chatting. Mm-hmm. But how does one get through that? Because I'm sure somebody's going through certain things or watch or view this and go, it sounds horrible. But you made it into a situation where it wasn't going to deter you.
17: Mm-hmm.
16: Talk about that.
17: People have to realize things don't happen to you. They happen for you. Right. And I think once people honestly understand that concept, then they'll truly understand on why things are happening inside of the way life is.
16: Right.
17: So I think that right there is honestly the full entire concept of it. People have to understand, like, you have to break down your life. Nobody else is going to do it for you.
16: Right.
17: So therefore, since you have to do that, guys, everything is a lesson. Right. No matter what you encounter, you have to realize everything is happening for a reason, whether you believe it or not.
16: And before I pass it over, mm-hmm. I know you just became a father recently.
17: Yes.
16: So congrats on
18: that. Congratulations.
17: Thank you.
16: Now that you have that next generation and obviously what you went through, mm-hmm. how is the negativity that you went through as a child a positive for your child?
17: It's every single thing I've always wanted to do, like put my love inside of a child, because that's something I've always wanted to receive. So right. to me, mm-hmm. it's honestly way easier than I expected. Like the whole entire transition is way easier than I expected, because this is probably here. This is my biggest dream of all time. You know, speaking, I love speaking. I love writing. Yeah. I love modeling. I love doing all these different things. But that's like the biggest thing I ever wanted mm-hmm. was to create my own family. I get to yeah. create my own sense of love, my own yeah. sense
16: right.
17: of peace.
16: Right.
17: That's something I didn't have as
16: yeah.
17: a kid.
16: Yeah.
17: And I honestly just found a sense of peace, I want to say, like a couple years ago.
16: Wow.
17: I want to say maybe during COVID era or so.
16: Mm.
17: And that's because I truly understood like who I really was as a person.
16: No doubt.
19: So it sounds like that due to having the kid, now you putting everything that you wanted for yourself.
17: Correct.
19: You're giving it to the kid.
17: Now, yes.
19: Which is a great thing.
17: Mm-hmm.
20: It's sweet because not a lot of men speak in the manner that you speak. So it's kind of beautiful to hear that from a man. I'm like, oh God.
16: She's going to
18: she shed a tear.
20: I'm like, he's tapping into his emotions.
18: The tear was
20: like,
18: coming down. That she
20: it's
18: just
20: beautiful. It thank really you, is. Thank God
17: you.
20: Bless you.
17: Well, I know I hear a lot of dudes don't do it. Everybody got to do it at some point, right?
16: Yeah. I think again, we're talking again to off to Anthony White. I think again, when it comes down to like when we as people, right, a lot of us look at our moment. The moment we're in now and the moment necessarily define who we are, right? Mm-hmm. Here's a young man that had every reason to look at the world from a negative connotation. Every reason to say, you know what, I'm not going to survive. Every reason to blame everybody around him. And he took the opposite approach. How did that happen? Obviously, you mentioned that, you know, you got adopted. But were you ever still in touch with family of siblings, or was it like, well, I'm in this new world and this new family, and this is where, you know, all my lessons and growth are coming. Where did the young Anthony become reamed, or how did that develop to the person and the man you become today?
17: Honestly, so we found our siblings on Facebook. So I think my brother
16: Facebook's was, not that old.
17: No, right, right, right.
16: We talk about a decade. Okay.
17: No, literally, I want to say literally like probably like a decade. Literally.
16: Wow.
17: And what I met my siblings when my sister died. Mm-hmm. One of my sisters passed. She was first United States for boxing, third in the world. Her name is Cashmere Jackson.
16: Wow,
17: so
16: okay.
17: That was the first time ever I got introduced to my real family completely.
16: Wow. Mm-hmm.
17: So like another thing, everything got thrown on me all once again.
16: Right.
17: So now I have to figure out a whole new thing of lessons mm-hmm. to figure out which angles on how to look at it to therefore it won't break me down as a person.
18: Is your actual mother, is she still alive?
17: Still alive.
18: Do you?
17: Yeah, I do have contact.
18: How was that first conversation like? Because you could have like you said, you could have went rogue and blame her, like, you know, but how was that first meeting?
17: Honestly, it wasn't really a good meeting, to be honest with you.
18: Okay.
17: Like, I can't even really say it was a meeting at all. It was kind of like, since the death just happened, mm-hmm. it was kind of like, all right, you're here, this is who I am. This is it. This is everybody else you need to meet, blah, blah, blah. Mm-hmm. Like, that's really how kind of everything got thrown on me. So even to this day, I would sit down and try to ask my mom, like, yo, like, can we sit down and talk about this? Can we, right. you know? But for parents, that brings up the past. My mother was a crackhead. So it's just like, that makes her want to go back to drugs. And my mother still does drugs to this day. Not as much, not as often, but, right. you know, people still go back and forth.
18: Let me ask you, because you went through a lot. Do you think your mother did you a favor by...
17: Yes.
18: Okay.
17: Oh, yes. Yeah. Always tell people, listen, my biological parents raised me even though they didn't raise me. Because if you would have never gave me away, I would never be the person I am today.
18: Right, mm-hmm. right.
20: Now, you said that your mother kept four?
17: So, honestly, she raised none, but only okay. five got adopted.
20: I see.
17: Yes.
18: Okay. Wow. No doubt. Again, we're talking to artist Anthony right now. Again, the book's out. I don't know why you didn't bring it. We've been only doing it.
0: We're talking about other things.
18: We've been trying
0: the
18: to
0: book
18: do...
0: is like, look, oh yeah, I did a book.
18: But the book is about him.
21: How would so I not know?
18: It kind of plays along. I know you don't read, so I hope you got pictures
17: it's all right.
18: in the book.
17: I made it short for people who don't read.
18: That's
17: so
18: him.
17: Okay,
19: you have
17: all
19: pictures
17: right.
19: in it.
18: You got pictures.
19: That's what
18: you
19: got. An audio book.
20: Audio. Yeah.
17: I got an audio too. So hey, there's no bypassing.
20: Listen, no, while yeah. driving to work.
17: Good luck, audio. I said you go here.
0: That boy's good.
18: So again, when you're writing this about yourself, right? Mm-hmm. Now, again, I mean, to some of them, I say, well, it's so simplistic. Yeah, he's just going to talk about himself. But again, that's a lot of trauma
17: right.
18: that you got to bring back in. When you're sitting there writing about it, and now that it's done, and it's obviously you're making progress and commerce off it, do you look at it from a standpoint as a moment of truth because you was able to fight these demons and put them on paper and really, you know, hash it out? Or do you look at it from a standpoint of, even though it's a success, it's still traumatizing to oneself to keep revisiting these things, especially now as a dad,
17: mm-hmm.
18: because, you know, again, certain things are deep rooted
17: right.
18: that necessarily maybe not even come out until a situation. But if you're talking about a book, we're going to talk about your book in the next segment. These are things you're going to have to constantly revisit.
17: 100%.
18: How do you deal? Do you go to counseling? Is it something that you just kind of gotten used to where maybe family and friends and you got one of your peoples here? But how do you cope? Because you got to have somebody to communicate, even many years over, professional guy, family guy, but it's still got to be something that once in a while, you know.
17: So coping and healing, two different things. So me writing my book, that helped me heal,
18: right?
17: Honestly. Like, it didn't help me cope at all because, you know, coping is really just distracting yourself.
18: Yes.
17: You're just sitting down trying
18: yes.
17: to throw things in front of you.
18: Mm-hmm.
17: So that really helped everything I write there. It helped me cry. I cry right in my book. I shed so many tears. I went through so many different emotions, so many memories that I thought I forgot that even popped back up.
18: Yeah.
17: Like, it made me into a better man because it let me understand, like, the lessons that I needed to understand.
18: It was therapy.
17: Literally. It literally
18: honest,
17: was
18: that's,
17: therapy.
18: That's yeah. what it was.
17: 100%.
18: Because you was writing things from the heart,
17: mm-hmm.
18: things that made you upset, things that made you cry, but because you was able to write it, it also gave you some kind of closure.
17: 100%.
18: And also with other people that read it, it may, you know, help them.
17: Right.
18: See, that's the thing is that people don't understand when we sit here, we talk, we learn about each other. That's
17: mm-hmm.
18: what talking is all about.
17: 100%.
18: You know, and that's the thing, you know, but like my brother said, you know, you could have took the other way, but you still stayed on track and you're here. And the sky's the limit for you, man. You just keep, you know, just don't walk down these blocks here.
0: You good on these blocks. You can't know. He may end up in the river.
19: Making my way down south.
17: I don't know how to swim. I ain't gonna lie. No, I don't know how to swim now. Nah, nah, nah.
0: Great lakes, but yeah. I don't need to swim.
19: Steph,
17: you don't want to go in the lake.
19: So,
17: you don't want to go in the lake. Oh.
19: So the thing I wanted to know is, like you said, because you went through a whole lot with the book and everything else,
17: right.
19: writing and everything else. How long did it take you to write the book?
17: It took me a year. So I wrote my book homeless. I wrote my book completely homeless. So I was homeless.
0: Oh, man.
17: Yes.
0: We thought we would pass something in the light. Like, the sun was coming in. Now you said homeless.
17: No, I was homeless for like 2 years or so.
18: Okay.
17: And when I was homeless during that period, like I'm saying, I needed to figure out, I wanted to use my talents.
18: Right.
17: Mm. How can I get paid for my talents? So I wanted to self-evaluate myself. Second, I self-evaluated myself. All right, well, I was not good in high school, not at all. Not school, period. It was not my thing.
18: Mm-hmm.
17: So one thing I was good at, though, it was English class. So me being good at English class, I was like, all right, well, why not write?
18: Yeah.
17: That right there is probably one of my talents. Yeah. It might be a talent I might not like.
18: Right.
17: But when I tried it out, ended up being a hit. And that's literally helped me heal as a person, helped me become a better man. And then, boom, now I'm sitting out helping other people along with that.
16: No doubt.
18: Continue. And that was just a couple years ago.
17: Just a couple years ago. I started that in 2020.
18: Wow. We met a little bit after that.
17: Yeah, so literally, like a little bit after.
18: This is distant.
17: That was me learning how to self-market, trying to do all these different things. Didn't know how to do it. Had to self-do it myself. Like, try to find my own mentor and everything. And things kind of, you know, went off track a little bit.
16: When we come, take a quick break.
17: Gotcha.
16: When we come back, I'm going to give you my side of it.
17: Mm-hmm.
16: Because we met in that networking room.
17: Mm-hmm.
16: And, you know, again, you only can get voices and feel. Right. I'm big on energy. So I'm going to give you my end of that, what I thought about you. I'm talking to book writer Anthony Wright, Nafi Lounge.

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12: I go to bed to it. It's the soundtrack of my life. And my genres, oh man, I listen to them all. The gospel music with the hymns that my grandmother lived and died by, the R&B and the soul music that my mother cleaned up to on Saturday mornings, salsa and merengue. There's not a corner store in the New York City area you can't hear its beautiful syncopation emanating from. Jazz, whether it's Cedar Walton or Ray Angry, John Coltrane to Steve Wilson, I love it. Beautiful, gorgeous. Country, Western, show tunes. I am a fan of music. So when I dig and I search to try to find some way to make sense of what goes on into the world, I have to turn to music. When you turn on the news and you look at scandals and probes and FBI investigations and criminal activity potentially involved, you look at the heinous acts of people walking into places of worship, synagogues, temples, mosques, churches, and open fire and killing people, and bombers at bus stations and in foreign lands, and domestic terrorism and money taken from taxpayers that's supposed to go to schools and children and programs. There's a lot that goes on in the world that I just don't understand. But I lean on music. Music makes life palpable. Music gives definition to things that oftentimes have no words. Music turns the unspeakable into tangible items that I can feel, I can touch, I can hold, I can look at. It gives definition. So oftentimes when I don't understand, I hearken back to the words of the great singer-songwriter Leon Russell when he wrote so eloquently, to understand the reasons why we carry on this way, it's because we're lost in a masquerade.
13: We're back on the Rod and Anthony Lounge, still joined by the best team in radio, here with book author Anthony Wright, hailing from the great city of Cleveland, Ohio. Again, like when we went before we went to break, how we met through a networking room when everybody was pretty much home or, unfortunately, in your situation, just trying to get through. And when you mentioned to me, I think I had mentioned what I do and, you know, the things I bring to the table. And then, you know, you immediately hit me on Instagram.
14: Right.
13: And I was like, oh, wow. You know, so, you know, again, with these apps, you don't know who's who.
14: Mm-hmm.
13: And then we started chatting a little bit. And I just immediately got, like, just my thought. Like, wow, this young man is trying to make it. He, you know, he's really like, and I ain't Steve Harvey, he's got a bald head, but you're really trying to push this thing. And I know we've been trying to get this together for a while. And then we had kind of took a break because of studios and different things. And then obviously you had a baby,
14: right.
13: You can lead family, and it was certain things. And, you know, we had talked about some marketing ops, and I was like, look, don't even worry about that, man. Let's just make it happen because I believe in you. And it's kind of rare for me because I'm a type of person where you got to have interaction.
14: Mm-hmm.
13: And again, sometimes, and I talk to Mike about this all the time, sometimes you just meet people that you really don't know, but you know, because their journey is so unique. And I believe if we can't support one another, then what good are we?
14: Exactly.
13: So I am so glad to have you here. Because, again, I think it says a lot about your background. You're the real American dream. When people start breaking down what's right and what's wrong with this country and, you know, the land of opportunity, they like to say, you've taken, you know, hamburger helper and made porterhouse. And that says a lot because people don't normally do that.
14: Mm-hmm.
13: Most people say, hey, listen, if you don't have it, you don't have it. I'm going to blame everybody. I know people, I won't mention their names, that complain about they don't have a blue shirt when they really want to wear a blue shirt. Well, what about the beige or the brown?
14: Right.
13: But they complain about that. Situations you were in were real dire, and you turned that into something. So really be proud of yourself on that. But what is next for Anthony? You got the book out. I know you talk about the book. Give us the title of the book.
14: The book is called 1 Second, 7 Days.
13: Jeez, that's why you should have the book here. You should always carry that book with you.
14: I know.
13: 1 Second, 7 Days. You can get it on Amazon, right?
14: Yes, available on Amazon.
13: So now that book's done, it's been a couple years, and you're still pushing that. What's next for you? I mean, have you thought about, would I say, screenplay? Have you thought about maybe a theatrical play? What other ways you want to get this out? Because this is an amazing story.
14: Mm-hmm. Honestly,
15: Lifetime movie. Lifetime will definitely play your stuff.
13: It's produced by 950 Network. I'm just throwing it out there. But what else do you want to grasp when you start thinking about all the things? Because again, this is something that anybody can take. It don't have to necessarily be your dire,
14: right.
13: But anybody can take and use as motivation.
14: Honestly, it would be like a movie. Honestly, it really would. I went to Chicago. I talked to a couple of people, and they literally talked about making it into a movie as well and everything else. So that is another thing. Honestly, this book is a series. So it's going to be like 4, 5, 6 parts to it. So it's going to be something quick that people can grab. You know, like you don't like to read a lot. So there's a lot of people that don't like to read a lot. You know what I mean?
16: There's
15: many people out there that's
16: like, right? Because they got short episodes.
14: Yeah. But no, that's like why I have the ebook though, you know, and everything else.
13: Yes, so it's yes, I like green eggs and ham.
12: You're a mean one, Mr. Grinch.
15: He already judging me. He said,
17: yeah, like this guy don't like to read. He don't like to read. Do you like to write? You know what I'm saying?
14: No, I feel like you're a writer. You look like a writer.
17: Yeah,
14: I knew it. See, you look like a writer.
17: I'm starting to write some stuff right
14: God.
17: Now. It's in my mind. I got blue paper.
13: No, he's not a writer at all. Yeah. But any event, back to you, my brother. So is that something good?
14: Yeah, it will be the plays or it will be the movies and everything, the scripts and different things like that. Honestly, I really want to make it, just like you said, Netflix or Lifetime or Hulu, Tubi. Like, it is a lot of things I do want to go off of and venture off of. But my main thing, all honesty, in order for this book, is honestly just to keep publishing the books. I can't even say it's the big old screens and everything else. I'm here to help people. Yeah, I lie to you not. Like, it's cool and I'm making money and everything, but my really main thing is to sit down and help people.
17: Yeah. Do you have a time when you sit down and say, okay, let me get my thoughts together and start writing? Or you like a person, you could be out and spur in a moment, something comes up and you just keep in your mind and write it down?
14: Honestly, I haven't wrote for over a year. I haven't wrote since my last book.
17: Writer's block?
14: Not even writer's block. I have had writer's block before, but I just write when I'm in the mood to write. Oh, okay. If that makes sense. Like,
13: moderator, you got something to add? You know, you're the voice of reason, my brother.
12: Nah, I'm golden. I'm taking in the brother's book. And you know what? Maybe I do.
13: Yes, please.
12: You mentioned that being someone who I think I've probably got maybe 2,500, 3,000 pages already written.
14: Right.
12: That was my therapy for my previous work career.
14: Okay.
12: Come home, sit down, write a little bit. And then the next thing you know, 10 pages are filled from what I just planned on. I found that, as you said, from the it's the therapy, it's the healing for right. you. But it's a rare anomaly to be in a position where you write, but you're really reading what you're writing simultaneously. And I think that's the part of it that lends the healing, lends the warmth, 100%. Where the tears come from, the anger come from. Your opinion on this statement that the greatest part of the healing from the writing comes from the reading as you write.
14: Yes.
12: Not just the write and then read.
14: Yes, 100%. Because you have to literally understand the concept of what you're writing as well. Because if you don't understand the concept of what you're writing, do you really feel what you're writing? And if you don't feel it, well, how is any of these things actually going to come true? It's part of manifesting. It's part of literally feeling every single thing. So if you really don't feel it, who else is going to feel it?
12: Right.
18: Yeah, see, the thing I wanted to also ask you, too, because just listening to what you was just telling us just shortly from right here, is that a very inspirational story.
14: Mm-hmm.
18: And just a newer inspirational person, just from what you went through, from where you started from to where you're at now, is a big accomplishment and everything else. Now, do you go back and also mentor or even talk to other young people, youth and everything else that may be going through certain things as well?
14: Yeah, I do motivational speaking. Okay. I speak about mental health, past trauma, how to attack your dreams step by step, and then I also tell my life story.
18: Okay, that's good, because at least each one teach one. So
14: yeah, 100%.
18: When they start seeing that you made it, you're a very inspirational person that can make them think, hey, if he do it, I can do it, right. And then I have another alternative than going that other route that's not really that good for that person.
14: Exactly, 100%.
13: Outside, and again, we're talking to art book author Anthony Wright. Go get that book on Instagram one more time. I mean, Instagram. On Amazon one more time, that book.
14: 1 second, 7 days.
13: There you go. Go get that holiday stuff. Put the, have the gift of reading, which I think a lot of us, as Mike says, the lost art of communication. Yeah, go ahead and read and put that in under somebody's tree. But from a standpoint outside the book and taking care of the family and stuff, what else is there to conquer for you? I mean, you're still a young guy. The world's your oyster. You've proven you can overcome any adversity. What's next for you?
14: Right now, I'm modeling.
13: Okay.
14: So right now, I'm modeling for magazines. I do have two magazines coming out with Fiji and Maui magazine coming out in December, January, sometime around there. So right now, that is my main focus, honestly, getting paid from there since I'm not traveling for speaking.
13: Right.
14: So if I can just get the gigs and everything right here in New York and Boston, then everything's cool with me right there.
13: Right, because you came down from Boston, right? Mm-hmm. Yeah, that 95 core.
14: Yep.
13: Woo! But yeah, I mean, again, that can be something because, again, like I said, I'm far from a model, but I've dabbled in that.
14: Anybody can
13: bit,
14: model. Anybody can model.
13: You sound like I'm next.
14: Anybody can model.
13: Nah, I'm surgical with this. But from a standpoint, I think again that what you come from, that confidence is like when you've been down the valley of death, like nothing scaring you.
14: Oh yeah, can't nobody tell you nothing?
13: Not at all.
14: You gotta walk inside every room.
13: I had a near death experience a couple years ago, and like. Once I came out, I'm like, man, I'm concerned about this, man. It's 6 feet under.
14: Exactly.
13: So I think, while, what the old adage is right, what doesn't kill you makes you stronger.
14: Mm-hmm.
13: So from that standpoint, you are like, Shaq in his prime, because you can't do that. You cannot lose. We got a few minutes left. And again, I can't thank you enough for coming down. I know
14: you
13: drove down. You're rocked out for us. And like I said, again, I'm excited for people to see this interview. What, and this is Mike, this is one of yours. What would the young Anthony who's going through those trials and tribulations, who, finding out, let's take the one 10 years ago that found out about siblings on social media, like, my God, to what that Anthony would tell today, or what you would share with your child about what daddy had to go through. What, give me that, what that conversation might be.
14: Honestly, throughout that, what would I be? I would be 14 years old, right, just now going to high school.
13: Yeah.
14: Take every single opportunity. Mm. That's that right there. I understand, like, every single opportunity isn't a great opportunity, but you would never know until you try.
13: Right.
14: So that right there is probably my biggest thing. Go take the leaps, because if you don't take the leaps, you would never know. Just like you said, I was persistently hitting you up, things like that. Like, take a leap. If you don't, you're going to be sitting on your couch, depressed,
13: of faith.
14: Sad. I'd rather be tired, sad, depressed while trying to attack my dreams, though. It's completely different instead of sitting at home on the couch.
13: Again, if you want to sail big ships, you got to go where the water's deep.
14: 100%.
13: Where can people reach out to you, find, get the book, Holiday Time,
17: who
13: find out
17: you
13: more
17: that
13: information?
17: Comment?
13: If you don't, I said it.
17: Somebody told
13: Kevin that. Pryor.
17: No,
13: said
17: I
13: it.
17: Like that comment.
13: Where can people reach out, get the book, book you for gigs, modeling gigs, speaking engagements?
14: You can find me on Instagram at leading_guru. You can also get my email, antwhite104@yahoo.com. And you can also just find me on Google, Anthony White Motivational Speaker, and everything is right there. If you want to have more tips, you want to learn more about mental health and everything else, go to my YouTube, Anthony White Motivational Speaker.
13: And we'll make sure, you know, at the end of this video, you know where to get the book. We'll have a link so you know where to get that book really quickly and where to reach out to Anthony. My brother, it's a really pleasure meeting you face-to-face.
14: Thank you. It's a pleasure
13: being
14: here.
13: We've been talking a while, so you know, I feel like, you know, we've already been rocking, but nevertheless, it's been great. Continue blessing success.
19: 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We appreciate you. Whatever you do today, wherever you get started, we're glad you started with us.

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The especially important part played by the Mungo, or the royal ancestors, as protectors of the land and bringers of the rains is also recognized in popular song.

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0: Get Hit Boy on the track. 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
1: Griselda. 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This family comes before anything. It's a thing of honor. Since time immemorial. I mean, you survived the streets. That's almost like basic training. You're a soldier now. And the number one rule in this army is making money. This is a business. It's a pyramid. Money goes up, goes down. If there's something to be sold, we're there. We've always been there. You got the top tier position. And for what? Be there. We've always been there. You got the top tier position. And for what? 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And you got your...

0: 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Your mama.
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0: Wannabe.
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0: the progression of Fillmore Green. 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
3: Griselda.
0: I. I heard the bitch got upset by them clipping an EBT. 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
1: Every with that DW patch E, the boy bands is in sync. 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
0: street. 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
0: Buck you in your head, made you buck your spin. 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

0: 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And I was sure wish he had hit me with that rock. 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
1: They always say niggas are doing everything. They always say we're doing everything, right? We don't read it. Every time the white people come down, but we don't push them out their neighborhood and throw rocks and start hitting them.
0: We don't bother the white people around our neighborhood, but when we get in a white neighborhood, they just push us out.
2: Yeah.
3: Everybody was a citizen with nothing, you know, they were a piece of dirt. Dogs, I mean, that's the way you treat an animal. 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

sparing you, but listen, brother, I'm not the reason they ain't hearing you. 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
1: That's crazy.
0: I just sit back, pretend that this shit ain't disgusting. 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
0: Fuck me so good, make Jesus smile. 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
1: I'm not like other guys.

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1: The decoupling of the nuclear family.
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0: area.
1: Your call has been forwarded to an automatic voice message system. At the tone, please record your message. When you have finished recording, you may hang up or press 1 for more options.
2: Yo, what up, Marlena? 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You know how these cops here in Greene County is, man.
3: I'm saying, make it easier to say like this when you appreciate the one you with, right?

0: happen here, goddamn.
1: Step on these niggas every chance that I get.
0: Preach it, preacher. Fuck that, nigga. Fuck that. I'm gonna shoot your ass, motherfucker. 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

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I'm gonna end this goddamn thing. Look, where's that goddamn money bowl at? Who got that money bowl? We taking that money right now before you leave this bitch.

0: my cousin Piha actually was the first person to play Dilla for me. Like, I don't know. I guess he knew him some sort of way.
1: This is a long time ago.
0: Yeah, yeah.
1: Because I'm telling you, that is a concept that's out there all the times that everyone's like, do you think Jay will ever get a Dilla beat?
0: I've had a tape full of Dilla beats, like 40 of them.
1: I'll give you 100 that he gave you or after he passed?
0: He gave Biha to give to me. Like, somehow Biha connected with them.
1: Yeah.
0: And he got a tape full. They were amazing. I was like, I thought I was listening to something. I was like, man, it feels like Large Professor, Pete Rock, that era, but it's something progressive about it that's really cool. And I never got to it, sadly.
1: Would you do it, though?
0: Yeah, if it's great.

I gotta get more. Less bottled up, gotta vent more. Less time indoors, more explore. Less time with friends, more mentors.